0: West Virginia first.
1: Though I can't outrun these roots.
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0: American Airlines is temporarily suspending 6 routes in response to rising jet fuel prices. Of course, on the bright side, that's 6 fewer chances to sit on the tarmac for 3 hours or more. Research has found that the happiest Americans are the oldest Americans. It's clear to me that buffet discounts count for a heck of a lot more than we would think. Oh, and this is not a big thing, but a very simple thing that will help you keep slim and trim over the summer months. Dietitians say the thing to avoid at summer parties is grazing. Something that the management of Golden Corral disagrees with wholeheartedly.
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1: An 18-year-old from Georgia has achieved a very impressive feat. Accepted into 53 colleges and earned a staggering $1.8 million in scholarships. She's a recent graduate of Wheeler High School. Her name is Jada Simone, and she maintained a 4.0 GPA. And on top of that, she was still engaging in a lot of extracurricular activities like student government and cheerleading and the National Honor Society, too. Now, as you can imagine, her parents were especially proud of her accomplishments and wanted to throw her a party. But extending an invitation proved to be more difficult than they imagined because both of them forgot what she looked like.
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4: She was storming through the house that day, and I could tell she was leaving. And I thought, oh, she'll be back till she turned around.

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1: A wedding baker says she turned a bride's big day into a cakeless occasion after this bridezilla refused to pay for the custom wedding cake. Now, this baker showed up with this beautiful cake, cost around $1,200, only to be met by an angry bride claiming it was not what she ordered. Well, the baker pulled out photos and text messages and a signed contract showing it was exactly what had been approved, but the bride still refused to pay. So the baker did what any business owner would do. She started packing that cake back up. When the bride asked what she was doing, the answer was simple. No payment, no cake. Bridesmaids allegedly chased that baker out to her car, begging her to reconsider, and even started throwing wedding flowers and rice at her as she drove away. But the wedding still went on, and the bride learned a very important lesson. You can have your cake and eat it too, just not if you refuse to pay for it first.
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1: It's usually in the last hour of the show we do our stupid criminal stories, but this right here is a complete 180 of that. Though it is important to know he was not the brightest bulb either. But officials at the prison he escaped from, they were the dumbest of all. Police in the United Kingdom received a tip on the whereabouts of an escaped prisoner, so they went to check it out. Sure enough, this wanted man was apprehended without incident and returned to prison. Now, what makes this story so interesting is that they found the man living at his very own home, and he had been there for more than a year and a half. Prison officials were of the belief that he would never be dumb enough to simply go back home, so they never bothered to look for him there.
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1: This is a first for the show. Food, news, and entertainment collide. And if you have or had a teenage daughter in the last 10 years, they are probably already aware of this and can't wait to try them. Oreo, you know, the cookie company, in conjunction with the world's most popular Korean band, have released the limited edition BTS version of their famous cookie. It's a brown sugar pancake flavored cream center stuffed between two purple cookies. Now, this flavor may sound weird to us, but it's actually based on a very popular Korean street food made by stuffing balls of yeasted dough with cinnamon and brown sugar, then frying them on a hot pan or griddle while pressing into a flat, crispy, round pancake. While delightful to many, the thought of something like that actually makes many people queasy, a feeling most parents get when they hear the music or even the name BTS.
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1: Is it me or is 2026 turning into the summer for thrill seekers? Cedar Point, Iowa has just set June 28th as the grand opening date for their latest roller coaster they call Siren's Curse. Stands 160 feet tall, reaches speeds of 58 miles an hour, and the coaster features 13 weightless airtime moments and two 360-degree barrel rolls. When opened, it will be the tallest and the fastest and longest tilt coaster in North America. Now, the spokesperson for Cedar Point said the coaster is about 85% complete with final checks and safety tests underway right now. And get this, the total time from start to finish is just 2 minutes. I guess the rest of every hour the staff will spend cleaning the barf out of the bucket seats.
0: It's Ridin' with Rowdy.
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1: Earlier we had a food and entertainment mashup, now tech and sports, all the places you will go. Mark Zuckerberg's 387-foot mega yacht has grabbed a lot of attention since arriving in Seattle last week with its support ship wingman. That apparently will be Zuckerberg's residence during the World Cup games. So what's a fill-up cost on that bucket? Well, her capacity of 112,000 gallons of diesel at today's port prices is going to set him back $769,000. A bill that will probably be much easier for Mark to pay, since he just laid off another 1,500 people.
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1: A bride-to-be is catching heat after reportedly kicking her lifelong best friend out of her wedding party for being too pretty. The 24-year-old woman said she'd been helping plan this wedding for months and months when 6 weeks before the big day, the bride called with some unexpected news. According to the bride, her fiancé and some family members felt the bridesmaid might steal attention in the wedding photo, so she was re-invited to only be a guest and not stand at the altar. Well, this girl was hurt. She was embarrassed, and the now former bridesmaid decided to just skip that wedding entirely. Now you got people taking sides, some defending her decision, others saying the wedding stress makes people do strange things. What most do agree on is that this friendship is probably over for good, and that's something I think the friend will be fine with.
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2: Let the games begin. This country is about to go insane for soccer. But if you plan on attending any of these FIFA matches, you best be sure to bring your wallet. Because FIFA says no to water bottles. You can't bring those into any of these stadiums that are hosting World Cup matches. Of course, there's going to be heat, and that will be an issue. And that means fans will have to buy bottled water. But unlike what most would expect at an NFL or an MLB event, FIFA promises that the prices will not exceed what they call standard venue rates. So unlike the National Football League and Major League Baseball, FIFA will charge an arm, but not a leg.
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0: Acclaimed filmmaker Steven Spielberg has publicly shared his firm belief that extraterrestrial life does exist on Earth. He was talking about this when he was hyping up his highly anticipated new sci-fi thriller, Disclosure Day. And the 79-year-old director stated that circumstantial evidence suggests that aliens have visited and they still might be hanging around. Despite his lifelong fascination with the sky and his role as a cinematic ambassador to the unknown, the director admitted he has yet to experience a personal paranormal sighting. But in his life, he has witnessed other things that most would never believe. Like a cable guy promising to show up between 8 and 10 a.m. and he actually did.
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0: to grow. So don't be surprised when you see marketing efforts to hype that up. Based on their data, it's households with children that eat s'mores, and it's about 5 times a year on average. That's probably because the homes with adults learned their lesson long ago after burning the roofs of their mouths with scalding hot marshmallows.
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1: You can't help but feel sorry for this 66-year-old grandmother in the United Kingdom who was prosecuted for accidentally breaking her neighbor's garden gnome. This happened during a dispute over a communal pathway, and Lorianne Hutton did apologize and even paid $20 for the damage, but her Lithuanian neighbor called the police anyway, and this case went through a 15-month legal process, including three court appearances and a three-hour trial, requiring an interpreter and psychiatric assessment. Now, Hutton was ultimately found not guilty of criminal damage, but her neighbor was found to be nuts.
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0: It's always on 5 in Margaritaville, come to think of it.
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1: Time for our stupid criminal of the day. Michael Baslicato is the owner of a collectible store in Lake Park, Florida. Says a man came into his shop to browse around, and he stayed there for hours, but he left without buying a thing. But security cameras caught up with what happened after the store had closed when that same man tried to break in around 1:30 in the morning by throwing a rock through the front window. However, the hurricane-reinforced glass wouldn't break. So he left and he came back with a chainsaw and used it to cut through the glass and went in for what he had been looking at, between $10,000 and $15,000 worth of rare Pokemon cards. But he didn't get away with it. The 33-year-old was arrested and charged with burglary and grand theft after investigators traced him thanks to the license plate on video surveillance. And if you're curious, the getaway vehicle was his mother's minivan.
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1: John Stevenson of Lincolnshire, England, has been described by local media as a quirky strong man, and he indeed appears to be quite strong, having pulled a 4,000-pound police car 130 feet while it was on fire. The 50-year-old said afterward he wasn't going to lie, it did hurt, and it hurt quite a bit, but he wasn't talking about the flames or the fire or the heat. He was actually talking about the chain that was attached to a very delicate portion of his anatomy, and yes, it's exactly what you are thinking. Stevenson said he likes to give himself challenges, did his research, and found that nobody in the world has ever done anything like that before. And I bet he's right about that.
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was heading home on 65 somewhere around Kentucky. When the CB rang for the bobtail rig, it's rolling on like thunder. 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
1: Great. Look who's here. It's our buddy, Don Miller from Read Aloud, West Virginia. How you doing, Don?
2: I'm doing well, thanks.
1: Thank you for being here. I got to ask you, last time you were on, you were talking about the big event you guys were doing at the University of Charleston. How did that go?
2: Readapalooza. It was great. 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Thanks to the sponsors and the ticket buyers and the donors and your listeners. We generated about $50,000 to fund Read Aloud into the coming year and keep going, motivating kids to read for fun.
1: And that's the whole concept behind it. Now, speaking of which, that's kind of why you're here today, to talk about something related to fun.

0: reading for fun. I want to talk to you about summer reading. How important is it for kids and for parents to make sure that the parents make sure the kids do it?
1: Oh, great question. Summer reading is one of the best things kids can do to not only maintain their reading skill that they've learned the previous year, but to build vocabulary and background knowledge, which will propel them through into success in the coming year. But I really want to emphasize how important it is to let kids read for fun over the summer. Sometimes I get this question from parents. I hope you don't mind my sharing this with you. I get the question from parents quite often. If they're concerned about their students, their kids, how well they're doing in school, they ask me, well, what could I be doing? And if it's summertime, if the child has some sort of diagnosis or a learning disability, obviously you follow up on all of those services and get the help you need. But if that isn't the case, and even if it is the case, reading to children and having children have the opportunity to read whatever they want just for fun does more for them than you would imagine.
0: Okay.
1: It's amazing what the data on this.
0: And I was going to say, you know the data because we've talked about it in the past. What does the data show?
1: So children need to learn about 3,000 new words a year. Now, you work that out. That's like 10 words a day. I don't know about you, but I don't sit down and memorize 10 new vocabulary words a day. Maybe in a class when you're studying new biology terms or economic terms, you will focus on certain strange new words. But that is not how we learn words. We learn words by reading things that are of interest to us, and a new word shows up in the context, and maybe we figure it out from the context. Maybe we look it up. Maybe we ask mom and dad, and then we're using the word. And now the meaning of that word, the relationship, how it fits in our language is in the mind somewhere. And when the child encounters that word or that concept later in a social studies text or an English class or in math, they've got something in their mind to attach new knowledge to. So I'm not talking about sitting down with a whiteboard and in a formal instruction situation in the summer. I'm talking about reading Black Panther, mm-hmm. or Magic School Bus, or basketball books, whatever is of interest to the child.
0: And I think it's, and you've talked about that in the past. Again, we're talking with Don Miller from Read Aloud West Virginia. You've talked to me about this on, and the listeners in the past, about reading for fun. And there's nothing wrong with that. I mean, I was a kid, if you wanted me to sit down and read The Great American Novel, probably not going to happen. But you give me, when I was 7, 8 years old, you give me a book about football, mm-hmm. Or something like that, I'm reading it. You know, I'm reading as much as I can get my hands on. Now, I don't know what, other than that, I have a head full of, you know, useless trivia about the NFL that I learned then. I don't know what I actually took from it. But it's not about what you're reading from what you're telling me. It's the fact that you are reading something.
1: That's right. You took more from it than you know. You learned words you don't remember learning. You learned how sentences were put together. You develop knowledge that you could then use to make inferences. You can't make inferences or synthesize information or analyze anything if you don't have knowledge in your mind. I can't ask you about the causes of anything or what would have happened differently in a given historical situation or today if you don't have background knowledge in your mind. And you get that not by drilling on it until your mind goes numb, but by just chasing your curiosity and reading what appeals to you. And summertime is great for that because you don't have to go to school every day.
0: So what happens, though, and I can hear, and I'm not a parent, but I can hear parents, grandparents right now listening to this going, I don't want to be the bad parent here and say and tell my kid, mm-hmm. when all the other kids are out swimming and mm-hmm. riding motorcycles and doing all the things that kids do during the summer, I don't want to be the one to tell them, okay, you need to read something. How do you counter that?
1: Oh, that's such a great question, because we don't want to do that either. You know, I don't want to say that either. I don't want to take away swimming or anything else from kids in the summer. And I can't stress this enough. We embrace the sort of restful, free summer vibe that we remember from summer vacation when we were kids. We're all about it. I have a couple of suggestions for you. Kids are already curious. They're not swimming in the last hour before bedtime. You know, maybe there's a half hour or an hour before bedtime when it would be good to read. There are rainy days. There is time. Children spend time waiting in the car, waiting in line. They spend time when they're tired and they're mentally awake, but their bodies are tired. So there are opportunities in the day to have reading, have books by you. So really what adults do is create the environment for it to happen. Maybe open one up if the habit isn't already established in the home. Maybe start to introduce it at the right time. But I would never recommend saying you have to read and you can't go swimming today. Mm-hmm. That is not fun.
0: Well, I mean, and I think just based on what I read and what people tell me is with some kids, we'd have a problem with them wanting to go out anyway. So, you know, that you need to encourage that sort of be well-rounded, I guess, right?
1: I think the harder thing is to get kids off the screens that mm-hmm. they enjoy. Just mm-hmm. you and I were speaking about this, and it isn't just kids. Adults mm-hmm. have the same problem. I mean, I have to put my phone away mm-hmm. and, like, pay attention to things that are not on the screen. And so adults struggle with this, too. And so that's a good example to set. You can make a habit of saying, okay, I'm going to turn this screen off, I'm going to put this phone away, and I'm going to open this book. And reading to kids, even kids who can already read, reading to them, they still get good benefit from it. It also creates nice time, family memories. I mean, there's so many good things about it. But having adults read to kids, reading a book that's suitable for the whole family, will pull in the younger ones and the older ones, those can be some really nice summer memories. And if you're interested, I have a couple of techniques that I might just mention for parents. So one of the things we've discovered, we've been doing book bundles.
0: You turned your microphone off over there. You're good now. It happens all the time. I don't know why with the design of the studio, with all as great as it is, why they thought it would be a good idea to put on and off switches where people put their hands. But it happens more often than you know.
1: Okay,
0: you accidentally turned it off there. Okay. But go ahead.
1: We're good.
0: You're good.
1: Thank you.
0: All right. The techniques is where we were.
1: Right. So one of the book distribution methods that we do that we started about 2.5 years ago is book bundles. We give a child, we find out what the child's favorite subject is. We give them 5 books on that subject because research says that, first of all, they're motivated to read those books. And when you read multiple texts on the same subject you're passionate about, your reading proficiency in that subject not only grows, but it grows faster than if I gave you books all on different subjects or all on books on your reading level. So parents and families can do this at home. You could go to the library, and if your kid is interested in sharks or interested in basketball, or I will just tell you the most popular ones of the kids in West Virginia, basketball, drawing, football, hunting, fishing. You take home a bag of books on that subject and have them around and open them up and browse through them. You don't have to read cover to cover. You just browse the way you read your football books. Mm-hmm. You read what interests you. And then when you're done with that, go get another one. That's one technique to start with. Bring in the books that interest you. Creating a little time to read something together. Start a novel or a book with a good story you can really sink your mind into mm-hmm. and read it together. That's another good way to get started. It won't be perfect. I say to parents all the time, because people want to beat themselves up, oh, I should read every day. And then as soon as you don't read for that 15 minutes one day, I failed. I don't look at it like that. Look at the last 7 days. Have you read at least 4 out of the last 7 days? Okay, then you're on. You're doing it. You're succeeding. Because life happens, you know? You don't get to it every day. But if you can look back over the last 7 days and count up 4 days and you're doing it, then you're doing it. You're reading more than half the time. The other nice thing about doing it that way is your 7-day window restarts every day. So if you've had a bad patch, you haven't read for the last 3 days, it's okay. You're still on. You've got 4 more days.
0: And Don, you and I have talked about this before, reading an actual book versus reading a device. Because we are constantly, you know, saying kids, and you and I talked off the air, adults too, struggle with devices of all kinds. Reading an actual book, magazine, newspaper, whatever, hard copy, as opposed to reading on a device.
1: Mm-hmm. Yeah, so this research is developing and emerging. What we do know, the indications for the youngest kids is paper is better. There's nothing that shows the device is better for the youngest ones. I'm talking babies, toddlers, preschoolers, elementary kids. If I can get a book on a device that I can check out from the library electronically, it's better than not having anything at all. It's less clear for adults and older students, and so much of our work requires us to be on the device that it's hard to say you should be doing this on paper. But for the kids, the indications are paper is better. Mm-hmm. And I suspect in some years, we're going to find that it's going to be better for us too. There, it's something about the distractions. We read differently on screens. And I can tell you with the youngest ones who are still learning how to, who are still learning how to write, tapping and swiping does not write in your brain the same way as writing with a pencil or
0: crayon. I just read an article about that not long ago.
1: Exactly. Yeah. So paper and pencil and crayons and paper books are definitely better the younger you are. We're not sure about, I can't say for sure about adults, well, but the indications are we're better off when we put the screens away.
0: I have a texter says, Dave, when I was in high school, my mom got Reader's Digest condensed books, got just enough info to write a decent book report, saved my hind end many times.
1: Well done.
0: Well done, you know.
1: Efficient.
0: Efficient. Don Miller, Read Aloud West Virginia. Where can people learn more about the programs?
1: You can go to our website, which is readaloudwv.org. If you have a specific question, we're happy. I take questions from parents, 304-345-5212. Obviously, if you want to volunteer, you can reach us at either of those places. And you can always email me, dmiller@readaloudwv.org.
0: And get out there and start reading.
1: Yeah, for fun.
0: Reading for fun.
1: If you and your children aren't enjoying it, relax, do something else for a minute, come back to it. If it's not fun, you're not doing it right.
0: Yeah, I'll tell you. We got to go. I'll tell you a quick story about my reading. When I was in school, in elementary school, I was so bad at art. I mean, I cannot draw to this day. I cannot draw anything. There's something about that part of my brain never developed. Okay, well, actually, many parts of my brain never developed out of beyond about age 14.
1: Okay.
0: All right, but. I was so bad at art that this is probably not good teaching, but my teachers in elementary school, when it came time to the end of the day, when everybody would do art, would just say, David, you know, we're going to let David read a book. And so I would go grab, to me, that was an encyclopedia. Uh-huh. I'd go grab the C encyclopedia and read it.
1: Uh-huh.
0: Okay. So to this day, I can answer 95% of the questions on Jeopardy, but I can't draw a stick figure. So I don't know if that was a good idea or not, but they said if we'll just let him read, we'll give him a B.
1: And you enjoyed it.
0: I did, but I still can't draw.
1: And she helped you avoid some frustration.
0: Yeah, I guess.
1: Yeah, most of us can't draw as adults because we stopped getting instruction in elementary school.
0: Yeah, all right. So it's not just me then. Miller, Read Aloud West Virginia. Appreciate you being here. Thanks a lot.
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Tim McGraw on Superstar Country 96.1 KWS. Good morning. Colin Rose with you on your Sunday. And here's Billy Ray Cyrus, who said he almost died a few years ago from a bout of sepsis if it weren't for a miracle from God. He also suffered vocal paralysis back then as well. Here is Billy Ray with Busy Man.

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Leanne Rimes on Superstar Country 96.1 KWS. This year's Farm Aid Festival is coming to Virginia Beach for the first time. Of course, there will be performances from board members Willie Nelson, Neil Young, Dave Matthews, John Mellencamp, and Margo Price. Willie's son Lucas is going to be there as well. It goes down September 26th. Right.

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0: The Judds on Superstar Country 96.1 KWS. Good morning, everybody. Thanks for tuning in on this Sunday. It's Colin Rose with you. And congratulations to Jody and Ford and Dontix in Charleston. They were the Superstar Lunch Bunch winners this week. You could be next week's winner. Join the Superstar Lunch Bunch, and you could win lunch delivered to the whole crew at your work, up to 25 people from the Pitch Sports Bar and Grill in Dunbar and Superstar Country 96.1 KWS. Just text the word lunch, L-U-N-C-H, to 304-344-9696 for your chance to win. 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Keep it here. Brooks and Dunn is coming your way next.
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Next up, you could win a side-by-side and $1,000. 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

0: Tim McGraw with Don't Take the Girl on Superstar Country 96.1 KWS. It's Kyle and Rose. Thank you so much for tuning in on this Sunday. And join us this afternoon at 3 for the Superstar Artist Spotlight. This week, Hall of Famer Randy Dameron will feature Waylon Jennings in our Superstar Artist Spotlight. So tune in this afternoon at 3 right here on Superstar Country 96.1 KWS. I've got Patti Loveless coming your way next. Keep it right here.
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0: Mark Wills, I Do Cherish You on Superstar Country 96.1 KWS. Good morning, everybody. It's Colin Rose. 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And at 7:50, you can celebrate birthdays and anniversaries. 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The dog was just sitting on the passenger seat of the wrecked car, just waiting, 4 days later. Keep it right here. We got Dierks Bentley coming your way next on Superstar Country 96.1 KWS.
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Toby Keith on Superstar Country 96.1 KWS. And of course, today is Flag Day. It is celebrated on June 14th here in the United States and commemorates the adoption of the flag of the United States, which happened on June 14th, 1777, by the resolution of the Second Continental Congress. Here's Brooks and Dunn on 96.1 KWS. Good morning.

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Next up, you could win a side-by-side and $1,000. 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
1: On a warm summer's evening, on a train bound for nowhere, I met up with a gambler. 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

Garth Brooks, Not Counting You on Superstar Country 96.1 KWS. Colin Rose with you on your Sunday. Hope you're enjoying your weekend. We're glad to be part of it. Here's the Oak Ridge Boys with Fancy Free.

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Justin Moore announced that he is stepping away from touring for a short time to focus on his health. He's looking forward to getting back out there later in the summer and doing

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Last I checked, there was a pair of 2026 Marshall season football tickets for half price. 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

0: Whitley, Don't Close Your Eyes on Superstar Country 96.1 KWS. It's Kyle Rose. 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

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Of course, Brooks and Dunn coming to town. They're going to be at the Coliseum on September 18th. This guy is going to open up for him. It's David Lee Murphy on 96.1 KWS. Here's Dust on the Bottle.

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Jerry Reed, Eastbound and Down on Superstar Country 96.1 KWS. It's Kyle Rose. 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

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Next up, you could win a side-by-side and $1,000. 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

Jet Black. What a debut album that was. 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It is Colin Rose. Thank you so much for tuning in. Appreciate having you with us. And a thief in San Francisco opted not to have a getaway driver, and he just hired a Waymo so the car would

0: drive itself out of Dodge, I guess. Well, the man robbed a hot yoga studio, which is very San Francisco, mind you, and apparently got away with an armload of activewear or men's shorts. Now, that sounds stupid because Waymo is run through an app, and there's cameras all over those cars. Somehow, it has been about 6 months, and they still can't find this guy. Technically, they might know who he is, but there haven't been any arrests, and he hasn't been publicly identified. So, you know, he could be sitting around his house doing yoga and stolen activewear, for all we know. The detective even admitted, I think it would be easier to solve this in a Waymo. But it sounds like the guy booked the Waymo with stolen information or a burner phone, and the video footage didn't help much either. Sometimes, you know, a really dumb plan somehow just works out. Keep it here. Brad Paisley's on the way next.
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Big shout out to Glenn's Towing in Beckley and a little bit of everything store in Charleston. 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

0: Daryl Singletary, I Let Her Lie on Superstar Country 96.1 KWS. It's Kyle Rose. Join us this afternoon for the Superstar Artist Spotlight because this week, Hall of Famer Randy Dameron is going to feature Waylon Jennings in the Superstar Artist Spotlight. That's this afternoon at 3 right here on Superstar Country 96.1 KWS. So the first day, our first official day of summer is about a week away from today, but there's still something to think about in the meantime. Are cheap sunglasses doing more harm than good? Well, the answer, according to eye doctors, is maybe. The price tag doesn't matter as much as the UV protection. Now, the problem is a lot of those bargain sunglasses darken your vision without blocking harmful ultraviolet light. And that can usually be worse than wearing no sunglasses at all because your pupils open wider behind those dark lenses and let in more UVs. Doctors say the key is looking for labels that say 100% UV protection or UV 400. Polarized sunglasses can also reduce glare and eye strain. And sunglasses that fit you well can reduce headaches and other discomforts. So go ahead and buy inexpensive shades if you want. Just make sure that they're actually protecting your eyes and not just making you look cool. All right, keep it here. We got Josh Turner on the way next on 96.1 KWS.
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0: time zone am I on? What country am I in?
1: 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It's 5 o'clock somewhere.
0: It's always on 5 in Margaritaville, come to think of it.
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2: 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It's 5 o'clock somewhere. It's Colin Rose hanging out with you on this Sunday afternoon. Appreciate having you with us. Make sure to join us up real early tomorrow morning with Rob Reel. 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

Crystal from Left Hand, West Virginia, and 96.1 KWS is sending me on a strumming and strolling getaway to Music City. Next up, you could win a side-by-side and $1,000. 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

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Colin Rose with you. About to head out here in just a little bit. Thank you so much for listening today. I'll see you back here next Sunday morning, 8 a.m.

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by Clint Black. And I like that song, Like the Rain. Here on 96.1 KWS, by the way, coming up top of the hour, I've got the Superstar Spotlight featuring the music of Waylon Jennings coming up at 3 here on 96.1 KWS.

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Yeah, it's Trace Adkins. Left something turned on at home. 96.1 KWS. Hi, everybody. I'm Randy Dameron. Want to do a shout-out this afternoon to some friends up in Summersville at Mountain Top RV Park. What a great facility. And last week, Eric and some new friends up there, they put together what they called Ride Through the Mountains. It was an adventure motorcycle ride. Had a great time. Met some wonderful people and saw a really pretty part of the state, Greenbrier, Summers, also Pocahontas, Nicholas counties. It was a great ride. But I want to say a shout-out to Eric and the gang up at Mountain Top RV Park. And again, thanks, guys, for the hospitality. 96.1 KWS, and it's time for the Superstar Spotlight. This afternoon, I'm going to feature the music of Waylon Arnold Jennings. He was, of course, born in 1937. He died, you'll remember, in 2002. Great singer and songwriter, musician and actor, of course. He's considered one of the pioneers of the outlaw movement in country music. He started playing guitar at the age of 8, and he performed at 14 on a radio station, after which he formed his first band, the Texas Longhorns. He left high school at age 16, determined to become a musician, and worked as a performer, even a DJ, on some radio stations in Arizona, particularly in Phoenix. In 1958, Buddy Holly arranged Waylon's first recording session, a cover of Jolie Blonde, and hired him to play bass. Well, Jennings gave up a seat on the ill-fated airplane flight in 1959 that crashed and killed Holly, J.P., the Big Bopper, Richardson, and Richie Valens. Waylon then returned to Texas, taking several years off for music before eventually moving to Arizona and forming a what they call a rockabilly club, the Wailers. He became a household band at JD's, a club in Tempe, Arizona. Waylon recorded for an independent label called Trend Records and also A&M Records, but he didn't achieve success, this is interesting, until moving to RCA Victor in 1965. 1972, he hired Neil Russian, his manager, who negotiated significantly better touring and recording contracts for Waylon. After then, he gained creative control from RCA Records. He released the critically acclaimed albums, Lonesome, Ornery, and Mean, Honky Tonk Heroes, followed by the hit albums Dreamin' My Dreams and Are You Ready for the Country? Well, 1970s, it drove Waylon outlaw country with Willie Nelson, Tom Paul Glazier, and Jesse Coulter. He recorded country music's first platinum album called Wanted, The Outlaws. You'll hear a couple of tracks from that this afternoon. He was followed by another platinum album, a first for any solo artist in country music, Old Waylon, and the hit song Lukenbach, Texas. He was featured on the 1978 album White Mansions, performed by various artists, documenting the lives of Confederate Southerners during the Civil War. He appeared in films, television series, including, get this, did you know he was on Sesame Street and a stint as the balladeer on the Dukes of Hazzard, composing and singing its theme song and narrating the show. Remember the song, Never Show My Face, Only My Hands on TV. Waylon struggled, as you know, with cocaine addiction, which he overcame in 1984. Later, he joined the country supergroup, The Highwaymen, with Willie Nelson, Kris Kristofferson, and Johnny Cash, which, by the way, released three albums between 1985 and 1995. And during that period, Jennings released the successful album, Will the Wolf Survive? He's been named as one of the innovators of progressive country music. And he's the Superstar Spotlight Artist of the Week. Waylon Jennings, 96.1 KWS.

0: song was written in 1973. Of course, Don Williams had the original. But then along comes Waylon Jennings, 1974, and the song Amanda. And that's from the album Ramblin' Man. I promised to play a few cuts off that album here this hour on the Superstar Spotlight featuring the music of Waylon Jennings. You know, Waylon toured less after 1997 to spend more time with his family. Between 1999 and 2001, health problems limited his appearances. In fact, in 2001, he was inducted into the Country Music Hall of Fame. In 2007, he was posthumously awarded the Cliffy Stone Pioneer Award by the Academy of Country Music. Waylon Jennings, Superstar Spotlight Artist of the Week, here on 96.1 KWS.
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tracks from his 25th studio album. Number one record back in 1978 on RCA Victor Records. Of course, I've always been crazy. From Waylon Jennings here on the Superstar Spotlight this afternoon. Next song on the program is, I mentioned the Highwaymen earlier on the show. Waylon Jennings was a member of the Highwaymen along with Johnny Cash, Willie Nelson, and Kris Kristofferson. Between 1985 and 1995, they recorded three major albums for the Highwaymen, two on Columbia and one on Liberty Records. The Columbia Works produced three chart singles, including the number one hit Highwaymen in 1985. This song, Waylon Jennings, along with the Highwaymen, on the Superstar Spotlight, 96.1 KWS.

Russell from Lepine, West Virginia, and 96.1 KWS is sending me on a strumming and strolling getaway to Music City. Next up, you could win a side-by-side and $1,000. Keep listening for your chance to win.

It's up to you. But remember, I won't allow the things you used to do. You're gonna have to toe the mark and walk the line. This time will be the last time.

This Time from the 20th studio album by Waylon Jennings. He released that, by the way, in 1974. Of course, at the peak of the outlaw country movement, it was produced by both him and Willie Nelson, called This Time, here on the Superstar Spotlight. Glad you tuned in this afternoon. Waylon Jennings under the spotlight. His birthday is coming up this week. He would have had a birthday and thought we'd celebrate with playing his music here on the Superstar Spotlight. Well, the next song on the program, written by Waylon, he released this song in August of 1980. By the way, second single from the album called Music Man. Recognizable to fans as the theme to the CBS comedy adventure television series The Dukes of Hazzard. Of course, this song became a number one record. Stayed on the country charts for a week back in 1980. Waylon Jennings on the Superstar Spotlight.

National Weather Service in Charlestown, West Virginia has issued a severe thunderstorm warning for northern Calhoun County in north-central West Virginia, southeastern Ritchie County in northwestern West Virginia, southwestern Garbage County in northern West Virginia, Gilroy County in north-central West Virginia, northwestern Wells County in northern West Virginia, until 4:15 p.m. Eastern Daylight Time. At 3:34 p.m. Eastern Daylight Time, a severe thunderstorm was located over Grantsville, moving east at 40 miles per hour. Hazard, 60 miles per hour wind gusts. Source, radar indicated. Impact, expect damage to roofs, siding, and trees. Locations impacted include Vernonville, Grantsville, Cedar Creek State Park, Sand Fork, Baldwin, Baldwin, Stouts Mills, Sand Run, Mount Zion, Grove, Leopold, Troy, Newman, Island Bridge, Cottage Mills, Lynn, Big Springs, Stumptown, Tanner, and Ananaya. This includes Interstate 71 between mile markers 82 and 88.

Getting back to the basics of love. I love that song. Waylon Jennings here on the Superstar Spotlight this afternoon. Song from 1977. Have you ever visited Luckenbach, Texas? Three buildings and a dirt road. Back in 1977, though, a number one song written by Chips Moorman and Bobby Emmons. Of course, referring to a couple whose position in high society has placed stares and strains on their marriage. The successful life we're living. Love the words in the song, Luckenbach, Texas, from Waylon Jennings. Next song is written by Sammy Johns. Waylon recorded this. He released it in September of 1984. And this was the, I believe, first single from his compilation album called Waylon's Greatest Hits, Volume 2. And this song reached number 6 on the Billboard Hot Country Singles and Tracks chart. This is Waylon, and the song title is America, here on the Superstar Spotlight.

Yeah, wrapping up this week's Superstar Spotlight with Waylon Jennings and Good Hearted Woman from Waylon and Willie, of course. 1971, they had a great great run with that record. Good Hearted Woman here on the Superstar Spotlight. You know, Waylon always played the Telecaster, and of course his music is characterized with his, you might say, powerful, rough-edge singing voice. His phrasing and texture was also very unique. Waylon was recognized as a kind of a spranky twang guitar style. To create his style, he pronounced the phaser effect in a mixture of thumb and fingers during the rhythmic parts while using picks for the lead runs. He combined hammer-on and pull-off riffs with eventual upper fret double stops and modulation.

0: relation effects. Aren't you glad you asked? He played a, oh, I bet this guitar would be worth a lot of money today. He played a 1953 Fender Telecaster, and it was a gift from his bandmates. They adorned the guitar with a distinctive leather cover that featured the black background with a white floral work. Jennings further customized it by filing down the frets to lower the strings to the neck to obtain a slapping sound. That was a Fender Telecaster he played. Waylon Jennings here on the Superstar Spotlight. Birthday would have been the 15th, and we celebrated with his music today. Next week on the Superstar Spotlight, well, next week's going to be Dad's Day. It's Father's Day. So let's just rear back and play some songs for Dad next Sunday on the Superstar Spotlight at 3 o'clock. Superstar Spotlight, exclusive presentation of 96.1 KWS.
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0: Have you heard about this? 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I know you've heard of that. 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

0: old Johnny Paycheck song. Tracy Byrd, Don't Take Her, She's All I've Got. Here on 96.1 KWS, by the way, if you're looking for something to do later this evening, well, Mountain Stage is in town, featuring Steep Canyon Rangers, Brandy Clark, Tristan and Philip Bowen. Of course, that's at the Culture Center this evening. 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

0: 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I'm Randy Dameron, playing Kenny Chesney. And that's why I'm here.
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0: National Weather Service in Charleston, West Virginia has issued a severe thunderstorm warning for Logan Park County in central West Virginia, central Putnam County in western West Virginia, south central Warren County in central West Virginia, until 8 p.m. Eastern Daylight Time. At 7:14 p.m. Eastern Daylight Time, a severe thunderstorm was located over Thames Valley, in the Winfield, moving east of 45 miles per hour. Hazard, 60 miles per hour wind gusts. Source, radar indicated. Impact, expect damage to roofs, siding, and trees. Locations impacted include Charleston, Nitro, Winfield, Hurricane, Sissonville, Eleanor, Clementon, Polka, Cross Lines, Pinch, Elkview, Thames Valley, and Bancroft. This includes the following highways: Interstate 71 between Lone Marcos 1 and 21, Interstate 77 in West Virginia between Lone Marcos 103 and 117, Interstate 64 in West Virginia between Lone Marcos 33 and 49.
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National Weather Service in Charleston, West Virginia has issued a severe thunderstorm warning for Northern Calhoun County in North Central West Virginia, Southern Ritchie County in Northwestern West Virginia, Centridge County in Northern West Virginia, Northern Taylor County in Northern West Virginia, Northwestern Gallagher County in North Central West Virginia, Northwestern Wales County in Northern West Virginia, Southern Wright County in Northwestern West Virginia, Harrison County in Northern West Virginia, until 8 p.m. Eastern Daylight Time. At 7:29 p.m. Eastern Daylight Time, severe thunderstorms were located along a line extending from 8 miles southeast of Jackson Road to New Elizabeth, moving east of 40 miles per hour. Hazard, 60 miles per hour wind gusts. Source, radar indicated. Impact, expect damage to roofs, siding, and trees. Locations impacted include Clarksburg, Harrisville, Bridgeport, Shinston, Stonewood, Waterford, Salem, Amberport, West Union, Ann Moore, Enterprise, West Milford, Berlin, Auburn, Cherry, Smithville, North Summit, Woodland, Melbourne, and Centerpoint. This includes the following highways: Interstate 71 between Markers 117 and 128, Route 51 west of Virginia between Markers 44 and 82,

Crystal from Lefty in West Virginia, and 96.1 KWS is sending me on a strumming and strolling getaway to Music City. Next up, you could win a side-by-side and $1,000. 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

National Weather Service in Charlestown, West Virginia has issued a severe thunderstorm warning for Lady Calhoun County in north central West Virginia, southeastern Ritchie County in northwestern West Virginia, southeastern Doddridge County in northern West Virginia, Taylor County in northern West Virginia, northern Gallagher County in north central West Virginia, Nez County in northern West Virginia, northwestern Upshur County in northeastern West Virginia, northern Bamberg County in northeastern West Virginia, Harrison County in northern West Virginia, until 8:44 p.m. Eastern Daylight Time. At 7:44 p.m. Eastern Daylight Time, severe thunderstorms were located along a line extending from Mount Pleasant Valley to New Grantsville, moving east at 55 miles per hour. Hazard, 60 miles per hour wind gusts. Source, radar indicated. Impact, expect damage to roofs, siding, and trees. Locations impacted include Clarksburg, Buckhorn, Grafton, Weston, Philippi, Bonneville, Grantsville, Bridgeport, Shinston, Stonewood, Rutherford, Salem, Lumberport, Anmore, Jacksonville, Stonewall Jackson, Enterprise, West Rutherford, Lost Creek, and Jane Doe. This includes the following highways: Interstate 701 between mile markers 85 and 128, Route 50 in West Virginia between mile markers 66 and 82, Route 33 between mile markers

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We're proud to live here, too. 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